0: drug trafficking investigation. RCMP executed a search warrant at a property on Redstone Road yesterday. Police say the end result was the seizure of approximately 400 grams of suspected fentanyl, around 300 suspected unidentified pills believed to be narcotics, contraband cigarettes, a 12-gauge shotgun, a replica handgun, ammunition, and roughly $10,000 in cash. The suspects have since been released pending further investigation. British Columbia estimates it'll cost up to $729 million for Vancouver to host 7 FIFA World Cup games this June and July. With more, here's Vista Radio provincial reporter Emily Joveski.
1: The estimated gross cost for hosting FIFA rose by $105 million compared to last year's estimate. That includes $242 million in safety and security costs for the province and Vancouver. The province notes the net cost is down from previous estimates at up to $114 million. Offsets include more than $200 million in federal support and revenue from a tax on short-term accommodations. Emily Joveski, Vista News, Victoria.
0: Ottawa is putting out its wildfire forecast for the next several months. With precipitation, officials say long-standing deficits persist in Western Canada. At the same time, they say several parts of the country received significant amounts of precipitation over the past 6 months, which could delay potential wildfire conditions. Meantime, temperatures are forecast to be above normal for nearly all regions of Canada for the next 3 months. Ottawa says modeling shows fire danger building across Canada through July this year, with BC facing the highest and most sustained fire risk. Over the same period, elevated fire danger could also emerge quickly in parts of northern, central, and eastern Canada. Get daily and weekly news alerts directly to your inbox by signing up at MineChacoValleyNow.com.
2: Thanks again for the update. Afternoon. It's Matt here with you. We're going to take one last look at the weather here before we're into the weekend. So don't worry. We're getting right into it. Daytime high, 14 degrees. Current temp, 14 degrees. We did it. We finally made it nice and warm, and it's only partly cloudy now. It's starting to get a little bit more sunny. Of course, it's only later in the afternoon while we're attempting to get even closer towards nighttime, but either way, it's starting to look nice. So let's get going and get you closer and closer to the weekend here. Got the Ramones, Blitzkrieg Bop, right here on the Goat.
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0: You live in Vanderhoof. 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
1: But you know,
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Smashing Pumpkins. That's Zero here on the Goat. Afternoon. It's Matt here with you. And since it's the weekend, and well, at least I know what I'm doing. Maybe you don't. Maybe.

0: some fun in the sun. Maybe even go play some golf or something. I feel like anything warmer than 10 degrees is definitely good enough, though. But that's just me. So what do you think? Is this a nice enough weekend to be breaking out the barbecue, hitting the links, or even floating down the river? You can let me know on the Facebook page. It's Valley Goat.
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0: Little Black Submarines. That's the Black Keys, and it's right here on the GOAT. Afternoon, it's Matt here with him. We're here. We made it. Friday. It's almost time for us to wrap things up, get you fully into the weekend. We got a little over 20 minutes, 22 minutes to go till we hit 6 o'clock. So what are you doing with your weekend? If you haven't shared your plans, if you haven't come up with anything, we could even brainstorm on the Facebook page if you want. It's Valley GOAT. But what are you going to be getting up to? Whether it's productive, whether it's some relaxation, maybe you're going on a trip. Whatever it is, I hope you have fun with it. And if you do want to share what you're doing, again, head over to the Facebook page. It is the Valley GOAT. It kind of sounded like I said the. It's just Valley GOAT.
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0: That is Our Lady Peace, One Man Army, on the GOAT. Afternoon, it's Matt here with you. Happy Friday, and that is all she wrote. 10 minutes to go until we hit 6 o'clock, so we're going to put a nice little bow on the show, send you on your way into Saturday and Sunday, and then, of course, we'll be right back here with you next week on Monday. But that'll be in the afternoon. Nick will be here first thing in the morning on Monday morning, so make sure you do tune in with him. It should be lots of fun. And, of course, come hang out with me that afternoon, but make sure until we reach Monday that you just have a great weekend. That's all I ask of you. Just enjoy it. Have fun. Don't work too hard if you are working, and just have a blast. So with that being said, enjoy the weekend. We'll talk to you next week.
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0: Warning. Excessive exposure to this show may result in spontaneous air guitar, headbanging, and uncontrollable urges to sing into your hairbrush. You're welcome. 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
1: One, two. One, two.

0: So it's the opening of Here and Now this week with special guests Brian Howes, along with Austin Winkler and Kent Shoemaker in the studio. Guys, I can't believe you, out of all the things you could be doing around the world right now, well, let's go to the Here and Now studio, hang out with Kent.
1: Well, you know, Steiner, that's why we bonded when we first met in 2005, is like he's a big fan of 80s rock, and we just bonded over great songs, great artists, and killer singers, all that stuff, man.
0: Really cool show coming up. Started with Van Halen, Just For You, because you wanted, what was the song you wanted? Unchained.
1: Unchained is one of my favorite. It's a drop D riff, by the way, and he was doing drop D before anybody.
0: Ah. So it was kind of like flip a coin for me, because OU812 had the anniversary this week, right? Great album. So we're calling this one the Hook Doctors episode. Let's go.

0: So Brian, Grammy winner, Juno winner, really solid ball hockey player too.
1: That's what I've heard.
0: For a guy who's 80, I mean, he goes.
2: Yeah,
0: he goes.
2: I just turned 80.
0: Sorry. And Austin Winkler, I mean, you know him from Hinder. I'm going to say behind the pen of some really, really cool songs. Lips of an Angel.
3: Right, yeah. I mean, that was just one of those songs that, like, when we went to Whistler to do pre-pro for it and write that song. And,
0: yeah.
3: We went to record it, and there was these girls here that just walked in, and I don't even know who they were. They didn't know who we were. We never met them. Never met them. I'm singing this song, I go through one pass, and this girl gets up and goes to the bathroom and starts bawling. I'm like,
2: he's fighting with his girlfriend, and that's the verses.
0: Gotcha.
2: And then right. And then I grabbed an acoustic and ripped that post chord, and I never want to say goodbye in one pass.
3: Yeah.
2: So his verse, that was a true story about him and his girlfriend scrapping.
3: True story, man.
2: And crazy. Then the first time we recorded the demo, these girls bawled.
3: Sorry. Yeah.
0: And you had no clue who they were. They were just, walking around Whistler?
3: Well, I mean, they were coming to meet, I think, one of the friends, but, like, we didn't know who they were. I didn't know. Like, not even a, hi, nice to meet you yet. It was just, they came in and sat down and heard me sing.
0: Started playing.
3: A girl started bawling her eyes out.
2: We knew some magic was happening, and then the fact that it was a one pass on that, like, I don't know where that came from, the muse in the sky.
3: Yeah.
2: You know, really, it's crazy.
0: That. You're both writers. Have you ever, Brian, have you ever come up with a song with a hook first?
2: All the time. Absolutely. Really? I honestly, my favorite way to write is sit down with the acoustic guitar, write a cool riff, and feel where the melodies go attached to the riff. And then you start mumbling stuff, and then you feel what lyric and what concept fits with the melody. But I like starting with the guitar first, riff first.
0: Instrumentation.
2: And it takes you down that path of where to go, like, creatively, right?
0: Okay.
2: Yeah.
0: What about you, Austin?
3: Similar. Like, he kept using the word feel. And that's what it is. Like, you feel it out. And, like, I don't write. I don't sit down and, like, all right, I gotta figure out something to write. Like, I have to be inspired or sit down. Or I was talking to Hal's on the way over here. Like, sometimes I'll just wake up at 3 a.m. and if I'm awake, I'll just see if I can pull a melody out of the sky. And 90% of the time, there's a melody there. And if I sit down to do that and find one, it's not nearly as good and it doesn't come fluent.
2: Well, the Michael Jackson movie, remember what they said?
3: I mean, Michael Jackson, somebody who's like having an argument or somebody, he's like, why are you getting up why are you writing at 4 o'clock in the morning? He's like, because if I don't get up and is there to catch it, Prince will get it.
2: It's in the movie, the new movie.
3: It makes complete sense
0: to
3: me as a writer, because that's kind of how I feel like I get things. It's like, it's not me. Somebody's handing them to me.
0: This one from 87 is totally unforgettable. I'm sure you guys will agree. I've heard some music people call this the number two greatest rock song ever. It's their signature song. Brian, you're going to laugh at this. Would you know exactly what I'm talking about if I said, take a bottle, shake it up, break the bubble, break it up?
2: Yes, pour some sugar on me.
0: Let's do it.
2: Name of

0: So the Hook Doctors episode, Brian and I talked about this a few weeks ago. He's come with all sorts of themes, right? What was still left was the Hook Doctors and the 70s Survivors. And I thought, wow, if you get Austin Winkler in here, two songwriters, we got to do Hook Doctors before we do 70s Survivors.
1: Yep.
0: So that's the episode we're going to do tonight. We could have gone with any number of songs from the 80s. I think I made a joke with you guys about Cherry Pie. I did not put Cherry Pie on.
1: Thank God. That song killed the 80s.
2: Yes. Last one.
0: Poison Unskinny Bop.
1: Great riff.
0: Right.
1: Produced in Vancouver by Bruce Fairbairn.
0: Oh, I did not know that.
1: It was done at Little Mountain.
3: As a kid, I did not know what that meant. Unskinny Bop. Right?
1: Right. Making love to the bigger girls, showing them some love.
0: But we could have gone with any of the Poison songs that were off that album, because that was a very catchy album. I totally believe that's why they took off, is because of the hooks that they had.
3: Yes.
0: And maybe the makeup, sure. I remember seeing the album cover for the first time going, oh my God, what is this? What am I looking at? But after getting that cassette, it's like, these are all hooky, catchy.
3: Yeah.
0: Very cool. Before we spring into the next tune here... Our weekly feature, we call this the Hairspray Head Scratcher. The band's first single became the band's nickname for the rest of their career. But they also used it for their record label.
1: What band? From the 80s?
0: What band? Bonus points if you can figure out the song, too.
1: Man.
3: They just called them by this nickname?
0: Mm-hmm. That song will be coming up. The Hook Doctors, again, Brian and Austin came together for one of the most successful ballads ever, and Canadian, too. What 80s glam rock hair band or song do you guys wish you could have written? And then what would you have done with the money? What was the first thing you would buy with the money?
3: Oh, man, I don't know how much this one made, but I wish I would have written Heaven by Warrant, the little ballad, you know what I mean?
0: Yeah.
3: Just because that one's just so much fun to sing. And I don't know, man. How much do you think that made?
0: 88, 89.
1: Oh, that was a big song. I would say probably $3 to $5 million probably made. So you would have got $1 million out of that. What would you have bought?
3: In the 80s, yeah. Probably a lot of drugs. That's it.
0: Really?
3: Yeah, dude, fly through it. Fly through it.
0: Fly through $1 million.
3: I mean, if it was the 80s. Look, I mean...
1: Everybody did drugs in the 80s. Lay It Down for Me, Rat, that riff, that opening riff, it's really hard to play. Warren DeMartini, a really good friend of mine, was such an underrated, amazing guitar player. And I wish I wrote that riff, because I was just so jealous of that awesome riff.
0: Yeah.
1: And I would have bought probably something that drives really fast. And I'm a really bad driver.
0: Yeah.
1: And fast cars and me don't mix. I've had a lot of accidents. So
0: that's why you drive a truck.
1: Exactly.
0: Right.
1: Exactly. But something that would get me in a lot of trouble, probably.
0: I kind of feel this next one, guys. The hook is so memorable because of the video, but it's more so about the video than the hook. And it's Here I Go Again. It's Whitesnake on Here and Now.

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0: Here now on the Hook Doctor Show, Kent Shoemaker with Brian Howes and Austin Winkler. You know him from Hinder. Both of you guys teamed up for the debut record. We already know what Lips of an Angel did. It did some damage, for sure. We hear Skid Row, Your Crime Is Time and It's 18 and Life to Go. That's like the name of the song is in the hook. Do you find that often?
1: Absolutely. It's another way of reinforcing the title, the hook, the theme of the song. We love doing that too. Exactly.
2: Yeah, I mean, Lips of an Angel, that is the hook.
0: So you're not surprised by that?
1: No, it's a very common writing tool. Oh. You know, you want to make it, you don't want to be too heady, right? You want people to be able to sing along after one listen.
0: Yeah. That isn't one song that you guys wish you wrote?
1: I wish I wrote them all.
0: From Skid Row?
1: Yeah. Just all the hits.
0: Oh, all the big hits. Nice.
2: Absolutely.
0: Okay. I remember you, something about that Skid Row ballad. It was just like, hey, we're different. We see what you guys are doing, but we're different. Take this one. After 18 in Life, they go with I Remember You.
1: Yeah.
0: God, man, incredible band, right? Both of you have done incredible amounts of time on the road, obviously. What is the most insane amount of hairspray, leather, and guy liner that you've ever worn in the name of rock and roll? Did it work?
1: Did you ever wear guy liner?
2: I never wore guy liner. I never did that.
0: Yeah. Oh, really?
2: But No. But I definitely did the hairspray.
0: Yeah.
2: I mean, my ritual was just to, I mean, even I'm wearing a beanie, so I'd just, I'd take my beanie off and I would just, I mean, a good minute.
0: Yeah.
2: Boom, boom, boom.
0: A minute.
2: Put it on, give it a twist, and just walk on stage.
1: Well, and me, back in the 80s, I had a fishing tackle box full of makeup.
2: Oh, my God.
1: And I went full poison, full poison, because back then, if you didn't look like a girl, you couldn't get girls.
0: Sure.
1: Well, my first band in the valley here was called Pretty Boys with a Z.
0: I still have to sucker you into finding one of those early singles that we could throw on here. I've had so many people ask.
1: Trouble. I just don't. I've got it on like 2-inch tape somewhere. Like, my name is Trouble. Wow,
0: I'm
1: that was
0: not
1: Young
0: even
1: Guns.
0: Sure, you can find it on iTunes.
1: No, it's before. I've tried too. I have it somewhere in my storage area. I'll have to dig it out.
0: Do you remember the first song you ever did, Austin?
2: What, like wrote
0: and performed? You hit on a stage, and it was your song. What, do you remember the first time?
2: Yeah, it's a song called "Broken Man" right here.
0: Oh, you tattooed?
2: It looks like. But
0: how?
2: It was my first song, you know. That was a while ago.
0: Yeah. How long ago was that?
2: 2001, dude. So that's
0: really?
2: 25 years ago.
0: That's a cool tattoo, too.
2: Okay, thanks, man.
0: So it's like a vine. It starts at the shoulder, just below the shoulder. It's a vine. Like a quarter way down is the phrase "broken."
2: Right.
0: The vine crawls all the way down to your hand.
2: Right.
0: Oh, and then it's a sunflower.
2: Yeah, man.
0: So your whole hand's a sunflower.
2: Right.
1: That's cool.
2: Just kind of looks like it's always been there.
0: I don't know why. So what is broken signifying it at some point through the vine? The vine broke, but it still came out with a really cool sunflower?
2: And then, you know, grows back together.
0: That is
2: life
0: cool.
2: Life falls apart.
0: Wow. I'm tripping.
2: Grow back together, you know.
1: I love it. That's cool.
0: That is. Okay, if I said, I knew right from the start you'd put an arrow through my heart, what song am I talking about?
2: Wait.
0: I knew right from the start you'd put an arrow through my heart. Round and
2: round. There we go. I needed the guitar hook.

0: the goat.
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0: Hairspray Head Scratcher time, guys. What band's song became their nickname, and they actually named their record label after it, too?
1: I have no idea. Not a clue.
2: Austin? I don't have an idea.
0: Where the Down Boys Go.
1: Warrant.
0: Down Boys. I knew about Down Boys Records. I had no clue that if you opened for them or whatever, like, oh, that's the Down Boys. That was their nickname.
1: I didn't know that.
3: That's crazy.
1: That was a good song. I like those guys. And it's very tragic what happened to Janie Lane. Super tragic. Because they were blamed for killing the 80s. Cherry Pie. They say that was the song that did it. Because then grunge came out.
0: Like, I heard the story, too, that that album was nearly complete. And it was a record label executive who said, no, we need a hit single.
1: 100%.
0: Was that true?
1: 100% true. They didn't even want to do that song. They did it as a protest.
3: Wow.
1: And it was so cheesy, it ended up just killing the whole scene.
3: Wow.
0: And Janie Lane to a certain extent, because he hated that song.
1: Yeah, man. He did. Because they Uncle Tom's Cabin, like, they had some really deep, cool rock songs. Yeah. And that was just pure sugar.
3: Yeah.
1: You know,
3: yeah.
1: The first two bites are tasty, and then you feel sick. They can play.
0: They're still playing, yeah.
3: They are still playing.
0: Are they?
3: I think
0: really?
3: So.
1: Yeah, they're still going. Wow. All those bands are still going.
0: Down Boys was their debut. It was such a great album, too. And here are two guys in the studio with me right now who wrote probably one of the best rock ballads in history, I'm going to say. Hey,
1: thanks, buddy. Appreciate that.
0: That was no Cherry Pie.
1: Well, we're influenced by the 90s and the 80s, like both of us, and I think that was a reflection of that. And if you listen to the guitar solo section, we go to a key change, and I did a 16-bar guitar solo that all the pop stations wanted me to take off, and I refused.
3: The hooks in that song, the hooks you brought to that song on the guitar are insane. Unbelievable.
0: Yeah.
3: It was all magic in the studio. Yeah, man, it was really fun time to record that one, man.
0: These tunes make us feel like we're walking into a fight, a bar, stadium, whatever it is, right? So did you guys ever have a moment in your career where you were chasing that feeling? And did you ever catch it?
3: Oh, man, absolutely. I mean, the arena feeling, right?
0: Yeah.
3: Like, I remember we were, it was 2006, and I think Lips just went to radio, and we're first to four.
0: Okay.
3: In an arena, and we go into Lips. This is like the first arena. I'm getting chills. Talking it, like saying about it. And I look up, and it's just lighters and phones. And it was just like, I had a tough time getting to the song, man. It's crazy. I'm having a tough time getting to it right now, telling you about
0: and
3: it.
0: And now
3: I'm like right there again. It's crazy.
0: So in that moment, there's a vision in your head where you're going, I've always wanted this, and now you're there?
3: Right, dude.
0: Jeez.
3: I've arrived. This is exactly how I pictured it.
1: Same kind of thing, actually. In DDT, our first single was doing really good at radio, and I remember we were like direct support for Kid Rock because we toured with him for like a few months.
0: Yeah.
1: And Lars, who signed us to Elektra, was Bobby's best friend, so they took really good care of us. And I remember the first time we played the song, and it had already been on the radio. I think it was top 10 at Alt and Active.
0: Yeah.
1: And it was crazy seeing everyone sing it back to me. And I got to be honest, the song sucks. It was terrible. I didn't know what I was doing back then. They told me to write a hit, and I was trying. And none of us really liked the song, but it blew up. But it was fun just seeing that energy and being a part of that, feel that energy come back. It was nuts. Thanks for having us, buddy. Let's get the horns up. Let's get the barbecues out and freaking rock on.
3: Absolutely, man. Thanks for having me. I'll stop by again here and come back and do some rock and roll.

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1: Good morning, I'm Zach Barrowclough. Rural, remote, and indigenous communities in northern BC and across the province will be getting access to high-speed internet. In partnership between the federal and provincial government, $236 million in joint funding will go towards 8 high-speed internet projects to 13,000 households. The Honorable Buckley Bellinger, Secretary of State for Rural Development, says this will especially help those in need of health care.
2: The technology connects you, and through the technology, connectivity, and the direct relationship and communication between the doctor, the specialist, and the patient many, many miles away, that could reduce fatigue on the patient, could reduce costs.
1: In BC, 96.5% of households currently have access to high-speed internet, and 98% in Canada, with a goal to reach 100% by 2030. Some controversial bills made it through the BC legislature in the last week of the spring session. Our provincial reporter, Emily Jovetsky, has the details.
3: A bill to kick off ratification of a treaty with the Comox First Nation received royal assent. It was opposed by neighboring First Nations who wanted more time to sort out their overlapping land claims. Indigenous Relations Minister Spencer Chandra Herbert says those talks will continue.
4: We as a government will continue to support those conversations.
3: Another bill making changes to BC's Freedom of Information Law narrowly passed. Critics, including Green MLA Rob Botterill, say it gives officials more room to reject FOI requests.
5: There's no guardrails on that, so that could really have a big impact.
3: The government also survived a narrow confidence vote on its roundly unpopular budget bill. Parliament is scheduled to resume in early October. And that's your weekly wrap-up from the BC Legislature. For Vista News, I'm Emily Jovetsky in Victoria.
1: British Columbia estimates it'll cost up to $729 million for Vancouver to host 7 FIFA World Cup games this June and July. The estimated gross cost for hosting FIFA rose by $105 million compared to last year's estimate. That includes $242 million in safety and security costs for the province and Vancouver. The province notes the net cost is down from previous estimates at up to $114 million. Offsets include more than $200 million in federal support and revenue from a tax on short-term accommodation. Ottawa is putting out its wildfire forecast for the next several months. With precipitation, officials say long-standing deficits persist in Western Canada. At the same time, they say several parts of the country received significant amounts of precipitation over the past 6 months, which could delay potential wildfire conditions. Meantime, temperatures are forecast to be above normal for nearly all regions of Canada for the next 3 months. Ottawa says modeling shows fire danger building across Canada through July this year, with BC facing the highest and most sustained fire risk. Over the same period, elevated fire danger could also emerge quickly in parts of northern, central, and eastern Canada. Get daily and weekly news alerts directly to your inbox by signing up at MinnechakaValleyNow.com.
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1: Good morning, I'm Zach Barrelclough. Rural, remote, and indigenous communities in northern BC and across the province will be getting access to high-speed internet. In partnership between the federal and provincial government, $236 million in joint funding will go towards 8 high-speed internet projects to 13,000 households. The Honorable Buckley Bellinger, Secretary of State for Rural Development, says this will especially help those in need of health care.
2: The technology connects you, and through the technology, connectivity, and the direct relationship and communication between the doctor, the specialist, and the patient many, many miles away, that could reduce fatigue on the patient, could reduce costs.
1: In BC, 96.5% of households currently have access to high-speed internet, and 98% in Canada, with a goal to reach 100% by 2030. Some controversial bills made it through the BC legislature in the last week of the spring session. Our provincial reporter, Emily Jovetsky, has the details.
3: A bill to kick off ratification of a treaty with the Comox First Nation received royal assent. It was opposed by neighboring First Nations who wanted more time to sort out their overlapping land claims. Indigenous Relations Minister Spencer Chandra Herbert says those talks will continue.
4: We as a government will continue to support those conversations.
3: Another bill making changes to BC's Freedom of Information law narrowly passed. Critics, including Green MLA Rob Botterill, say it gives officials more room to reject FOI requests.
5: There's no guardrails on that, so that could really have a big impact.
3: The government also survived a narrow confidence vote on its roundly unpopular budget bill. Parliament is scheduled to resume in early October. And that's your weekly wrap-up from the BC Legislature. For Vista News, I'm Emily Jovetsky in Victoria.
1: British Columbia estimates it'll cost up to $729 million for Vancouver to host 7 FIFA World Cup games this June and July. The estimated gross cost for hosting FIFA rose by $105 million compared to last year's estimate. That includes $242 million in safety and security costs for the province and Vancouver. The province notes the net cost is down from previous estimates at up to $114 million. Offsets include more than $200 million in federal support and revenue from a tax on short-term accommodation. Ottawa is putting out its wildfire forecast for the next several months. With precipitation, officials say long-standing deficits persist in Western Canada. At the same time, they say several parts of the country received significant amounts of precipitation over the past 6 months, which could delay potential wildfire conditions. Meantime, temperatures are forecast to be above normal for nearly all regions of Canada for the next 3 months. Ottawa says modeling shows fire danger building across Canada through July this year, with BC facing the highest and most sustained fire risk. Over the same period, elevated fire danger could also emerge quickly in parts of northern, central, and eastern Canada. Get daily and weekly news alerts directly to your inbox by signing up at MinnechakaValleyNow.com.
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1: Good morning, I'm Zach Barrelclough. Rural, remote, and indigenous communities in northern BC and across the province will be getting access to high-speed internet. In partnership between the federal and provincial government, $236 million in joint funding will go towards 8 high-speed internet projects to 13,000 households. The Honorable Buckley Bellinger, Secretary of State for Rural Development, says this will especially help those in need of health care.
2: The technology connects you, and through the technology, connectivity, and the direct relationship and communication between the doctor, the specialist, and the patient many, many miles away, that could reduce fatigue on the patient, could reduce costs.
1: In BC, 96.5% of households currently have access to high-speed internet, and 98% in Canada, with a goal to reach 100% by 2030. Some controversial bills made it through the BC legislature in the last week of the spring session. Our provincial reporter, Emily Jovetsky, has the details.
3: A bill to kick off ratification of a treaty with the Comox First Nation received royal assent. It was opposed by neighboring First Nations who wanted more time to sort out their overlapping land claims. Indigenous Relations Minister Spencer Chandra Herbert says those talks will continue.
4: We as a government will continue to support those conversations.
3: Another bill making changes to BC's Freedom of Information Law narrowly passed. Critics, including Green MLA Rob Botterill, say it gives officials more room to reject FOI requests.
5: There's no guardrails on that, so that could really have a big impact.
3: The government also survived a narrow confidence vote on its roundly unpopular budget bill. Parliament is scheduled to resume in early October. And that's your weekly wrap-up from the BC Legislature. For Vista News, I'm Emily Jovetsky in Victoria.
1: British Columbia estimates it'll cost up to $729 million for Vancouver to host 7 FIFA World Cup games this June and July. The estimated gross cost for hosting FIFA rose by $105 million compared to last year's estimate. That includes $242 million in safety and security costs for the province and Vancouver. The province notes the net cost is down from previous estimates at up to $114 million. Offsets include more than $200 million in federal support and revenue from a tax on short-term accommodation. Ottawa is putting out its wildfire forecast for the next several months. With precipitation, officials say long-standing deficits persist in Western Canada. At the same time, they say several parts of the country received significant amounts of precipitation over the past 6 months, which could delay potential wildfire conditions. Meantime, temperatures are forecast to be above normal for nearly all regions of Canada for the next 3 months. Ottawa says modeling shows fire danger building across Canada through July this year, with BC facing the highest and most sustained fire risk. Over the same period, elevated fire danger could also emerge quickly in parts of northern, central, and eastern Canada. Get daily and weekly news alerts directly to your inbox by signing up at MineAtShackleValleyNow.com.
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0: does.
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1: Good morning, I'm Zach Barrelclef. The provincial and federal government announced $236 million in joint funding that'll go towards 8 high-speed internet projects in BC. This would help 13,000 households within rural, remote, and indigenous communities to support individuals be connected to healthcare, education, and more. For BC's Minister of Citizen Services, Diana Gibson, it was also about expanding the work they've been doing to ensure communities can participate in economic growth.
2: The big difference that we've been making since 2017 is in rural and remote households that were just over half, 57% were connected, and now it's over 80%. With Indigenous communities, we've gotten it to 88% when it was also about two-thirds.
1: In BC, 96.5% of households currently have access to high-speed internet, and 98% in Canada, with a goal to reach 100% by 2030. A 35-year-old man was arrested in Quesnel in connection with a drug trafficking investigation. RCMP executed a search warrant at a property on Redstone Road on Thursday. Police say the end result was the seizure of approximately 400 grams of suspected fentanyl, around 300 suspected unidentified pills believed to be narcotics, contraband cigarettes, a 12-gauge shotgun, a replica handgun, ammunition, and roughly $10,000 in cash. The suspects have since been released pending further investigation. British Columbia estimates it'll cost up to $729 million for Vancouver to host 7 FIFA World Cup games this June and July. With more, here's Vista Radio provincial reporter Emily Jovetsky.
3: The estimated gross cost for hosting FIFA rose by $105 million compared to last year's estimate. That includes $242 million in safety and security costs for the province and Vancouver. The province notes the net cost is down from previous estimates at up to $114 million. Offsets include more than $200 million in federal support and revenue from a tax on short-term accommodations. Emily Jovetsky, Vista News, Victoria.
1: And in sports, the Memorial Cup Finals match is set between the Everett Silvertips against the Kitchener Rangers tomorrow night at 4 o'clock. Everett's only loss during the Memorial Cup was against the Rangers with a final score of 6-2. And Prince George's Jared Young and the New York Mets nabbed a 9-7 victory over the Miami Marlins yesterday. The 30-year-old Young is batting a .320 this season, going 8-for-25 in 14 games. And the Stanley Cup Finals matchup is set as the Carolina Hurricanes host Games 1 and 2 against the Las Vegas Golden Knights. Game 1 is set for Tuesday night at 5 o'clock. Get daily and weekly news alerts directly to your inbox by signing up at MinechapelValleyNow.com.
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1: Turn it up and hold on tight. 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
1: Good morning, I'm Zach Barrelclough. The provincial and federal government announced $236 million in joint funding that'll go towards 8 high-speed internet projects in BC. This would help 13,000 households within rural, remote, and indigenous communities to support individuals be connected to healthcare, education, and more. For BC's Minister of Citizen Services, Diana Gibson, it was also about expanding the work they've been doing to ensure communities can participate in economic growth.
2: The big difference that we've been making since 2017 is in rural and remote households that were just over half, 57% were connected, and now it's over 80%. With indigenous communities, we've gotten it to 88% when it was also about two-thirds.
1: In BC, 96.5% of households currently have access to high-speed internet, and 98% in Canada, with a goal to reach 100% by 2030. A 35-year-old man was arrested in Quesnel in connection with a drug trafficking investigation. RCMP executed a search warrant at a property on Redstone Road on Thursday. Police say the end result was the seizure of approximately 400 grams of suspected fentanyl, around 300 suspected unidentified pills believed to be narcotics, contraband cigarettes, a 12-gauge shotgun, a replica handgun, ammunition, and roughly $10,000 in cash. The suspects have since been released pending further investigation. British Columbia estimates it'll cost up to $729 million for Vancouver to host 7 FIFA World Cup games this June and July. With more, here's Vista Radio provincial reporter Emily Joveski.
3: The estimated gross cost for hosting FIFA rose by $105 million compared to last year's estimate. That includes $242 million in safety and security costs for the province and Vancouver. The province notes the net cost is down from previous estimates at up to $114 million. Offsets include more than $200 million in federal support and revenue from a tax on short-term accommodations. Emily Joveski, Vista News, Victoria.
1: And in sports, the Memorial Cup Finals match is set between the Everett Silvertips against the Kitchener Rangers tomorrow night at 4 o'clock. Everett's only loss during the Memorial Cup was against the Rangers with a final score of 6-2. And Prince George's Jared Young and the New York Mets nabbed a 9-7 victory over the Miami Marlins yesterday. The 30-year-old Young is batting a .320 this season, going 8-for-25 in 14 games. And the Stanley Cup Finals matchup is set as the Carolina Hurricanes host Games 1 and 2 against the Las Vegas Golden Knights. Game 1 is set for Tuesday night at 5 o'clock. Get daily and weekly news alerts directly to your inbox by signing up at MinechacoValleyNow.com.
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1: Good morning, I'm Zach Barrelclef. The provincial and federal government announced $236 million in joint funding that'll go towards 8 high-speed internet projects in BC. This would help 13,000 households within rural, remote, and indigenous communities to support individuals be connected to healthcare, education, and more. For BC's Minister of Citizen Services, Diana Gibson, it was also about expanding the work they've been doing to ensure communities can participate in economic growth.
2: The big difference that we've been making since 2017 is in rural and remote households that were just over half, 57% were connected, and now it's over 80%. With Indigenous communities, we've gotten it to 88% when it was also about two-thirds.
1: In BC, 96.5% of households currently have access to high-speed internet, and 98% in Canada, with a goal to reach 100% by 2030. A 35-year-old man was arrested in Quesnel in connection with a drug trafficking investigation. RCMP executed a search warrant at a property on Redstone Road on Thursday. Police say the end result was the seizure of approximately 400 grams of suspected fentanyl, around 300 suspected unidentified pills believed to be narcotics, contraband cigarettes, a 12-gauge shotgun, a replica handgun, ammunition, and roughly $10,000 in cash. The suspects have since been released pending further investigation. British Columbia estimates it'll cost up to $729 million for Vancouver to host 7 FIFA World Cup games this June and July. With more, here's Vista Radio provincial reporter Emily Jovesky.
3: The estimated gross cost for hosting FIFA rose by $105 million compared to last year's estimate. That includes $242 million in safety and security costs for the province and Vancouver. The province notes the net cost is down from previous estimates at up to $114 million. Offsets include more than $200 million in federal support and revenue from a tax on short-term accommodations. Emily Jovesky, Vista News, Victoria.
1: And in sports, the Memorial Cup Finals match is set between the Everett Silvertips against the Kitchener Rangers tomorrow night at 4 o'clock. Everett's only loss during the Memorial Cup was against the Rangers with a final score of 6-2. And Prince George's Jared Young and the New York Mets nabbed a 9-7 victory over the Miami Marlins yesterday. The 30-year-old Young is batting a .320 this season, going 8-for-25 in 14 games. And the Stanley Cup Finals matchup is set as the Carolina Hurricanes host Games 1 and 2 against the Las Vegas Golden Knights. Game 1 is set for Tuesday night at 5 o'clock. Get daily and weekly news alerts directly to your inbox by signing up at MinnechakaValleyNow.com.
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0: It's a weekend again. Time to get caught up on chores. All the movies you missed, or just nurse that nagging headache from Friday night.
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0: 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Weekends on the go.

0: Chattanooga. Turn it up and hold on tight. 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
1: Good afternoon, I'm Zach Barrowcliff. Rural, remote, and indigenous communities in northern BC and across the province will be getting access to high-speed internet. In partnership between the federal and provincial government, $236 million in joint funding will go towards 8 high-speed internet projects to 13,000 households. The Honorable Bucky Bellinger, Secretary of State for Rural Development, says this will especially help those in need of health care.
2: The technology connects you, and through the technology, connectivity, and the direct relationship and communication between the doctor, the specialist, and the patient many, many miles away, that could reduce fatigue on the patient, could reduce costs.
1: In BC, 96.5% of households currently have access to high-speed internet, and 98% in Canada, with a goal to reach 100% by 2030. The BC River Forecast Center is maintaining a high stream flow advisory for Upper Fraser East, including Prince George, McBride, and Red Pass. It said the warmer weather over the past several days led to increased snow melt rates and rising river levels through the region. The advisory was originally issued on Thursday, where it noted rivers along the western side of the advisory region, including the Upper Fraser East, are forecast to experience moderate flows. According to Environment Canada, rain is forecast to be absent from the Prince George area until late next week. Some controversial bills made it through the BC legislature in the last week of the spring session. Our provincial reporter Emily Joveski has details.
3: A bill to kick off ratification of a treaty with the Comox First Nation received royal assent. It was opposed by neighboring First Nations who wanted more time to sort out their overlapping land claims. Indigenous Relations Minister Spencer Chandra Herbert says those talks will continue.
4: We as a government will continue to support those conversations.
3: Another bill making changes to BC's Freedom of Information Law narrowly passed. Critics, including Green MLA Rob Botterill, say it gives officials more room to reject FOI requests.
5: There's no guardrails on that, so that could really have a big impact.
3: The government also survived a narrow confidence vote on its roundly unpopular budget bill. Parliament is scheduled to resume in early October. And that's your weekly wrap-up from the BC Legislature. For Vista News, I'm Emily Joveski in Victoria.
1: And in sports, the Memorial Cup Finals match is set between the Everett Silvertips against the Kitchener Rangers tomorrow night at 4 o'clock. Everett's only loss during the Memorial Cup was against the Rangers with a final score of 6-2. And Prince George's Jared Young and the New York Mets nabbed a 9-7 victory over the Miami Marlins yesterday. The 30-year-old Young is batting a .320 this season, going 8-for-25 in 14 games. And the Stanley Cup Finals matchup is set as the Carolina Hurricanes host Games 1 and 2 against the Las Vegas Golden Knights. Game 1 is set for Tuesday night at 5 o'clock. Get daily and weekly news alerts directly to your inbox by signing up at MyJackOvalleyNow.com.
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1: Good afternoon, I'm Zach Barrelef. Rural and indigenous communities in northern BC and across the province will be getting access to high-speed internet. In partnership between the federal and provincial government, $236 million in joint funding will go towards 8 high-speed internet projects to 13,000 households. The Honorable Bucky Bellinger, Secretary of State for Rural Development, says this will especially help those in need of health care.
2: The technology connects, and through the technology, connectivity, the direct relationship and communication between the doctor, specialist, and patient, many miles away. That could reduce the fatigue of the patient, could reduce costs.
1: In D.C., 96.5% of households currently have access to high-speed internet, and 98% in Canada, with a goal to reach 100% by 2030. The B.C. River Forecast Center is maintaining a high stream advisory for Upper Prairie East, including Prince George, McBride, and Red Pass. It says that warmer weather over the past several days led to increased snowmelt rates and rising river levels through the region. The advisory was originally issued on Thursday, where it noted rivers along the western side of the advisory region, including the Upper Fraser East, are forecast to experience moderate flows. According to Environment Canada, rain is forecast to be absent from the Prince George area until late next week. Some controversial bills made it through the BC legislature in the last week of the spring session. Our provincial reporter, Emily Jovansky, has the details.
3: A bill to kick off ratification of the treaty with the Comox First Nation received royal assent. It was opposed by neighboring First Nations, who wanted more time to sort out their overlapping land claims. Indigenous Relations Minister Patricia Herbert says those talks will continue.
4: We in the government will continue to support those conversations.
3: Another bill that will make changes to BC Freedom of Information law narrowly passed. Critics, including Green MLA Rob Botterill, say it gives officials more room to reject FOI requests.
5: There's no guardrails on that, so that could really have a big impact.
3: The government also survived a more confidence vote on its roundly unpopular budget bill. Parliament is scheduled to resume in early October. And that's your weekly wrap-up from the BBC Legislature for Vista News. I'm Andrew Jeske in Victoria.
1: And in sports, the Memorial Cup Finals match is set between the Everett Silvertips against the Kitchener Rangers tomorrow night at 4 o'clock. Everett's only loss during the Memorial Cup was against the Rangers with a final score of 6-2. And Prince George's Jerry Young and the New York Mets snapped a 9-7 victory over the Miami Marlins yesterday. The 30-year-old Young is batting .320 this season, going 8-for-25 in 14 games. And the Stanley Cup Finals matchup is set as the Carolina Hurricanes host Games 1-2 against the Las Vegas Golden Knights. Game 1 is set Tuesday night at 5 o'clock. 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

0: The goat. Turn it up. Hold on tight. It's going to get wild. The 98 Bull Williams Lake Stampede is 25th to 28th. 4 days of hardtop rodeo action. 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
2: 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Let's take a moment to talk about the Wildlife Legends Convention. With the third movement, we all want to be able to get out on the road. But it's important to deny it out for wildlife to try and make sure you avoid those convergences. 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And think about installing an enhanced headlights or your nose system. Let's all be safe there, and that goes for wildlife too. 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
1: Good afternoon. I'm Zach Barrelef. Rural, remote, and indigenous communities in northern BC and across the province will gain access to high-speed internet. In partnership between the federal and provincial government, $236 million in joint funding will work towards high-speed internet projects to 13,000 households. The Honorable Bobby Bellinger, Secretary of State for Rural Development, says this will especially help those in need of health care.
2: The technology connects you, and through the technology, connectivity, and the direct relationship and communication between the doctor, specialist, and the patient, and many, many miles away, that could reduce fatigue on the patient, could reduce cost.
1: In BC, 96.9% of households currently have access to high-speed internet, and 98% in Canada, with a goal to reach 100% by 2030. The BC River Forecast Centers maintain a high stream flow advisory for upper 3 weeks, including Prince George, Pride, and Redass. It said the warmer weather over the past several days led to increased snow rates and rising river levels in the region. The advisory was originally issued on Thursday, where it noted rivers along the western side of the advisory region, including the upper Fraser East, are forecast to experience moderate flows. According to Environment Canada, rain is forecast to be absent from the Prince George area until late next week. Some controversial bills made through the BC legislature in the last week of spring session. Our provincial reporter, Emily Jovetsky, has details.
3: A bill to kick off ratification of a treaty with Comox First Nation received royal assent. It was opposed by neighboring First Nations who wanted more time to sort out their overlap land claims. Indigenous Relations Minister Spencer Chandra-Herbert says that those talks will continue.
4: We as the government will continue to support those conversations.
3: Another bill making changes to DC's Freedom of Information law narrowly passed. Critics, including Green MLA Rob Botterill, say it gives officials more room to reject FOI requests.
5: There's no guardrails on that, so that could really have a big impact.
3: The government also survived a narrow confidence vote on its roundly unpopular budget bill. Parliament is scheduled to resume in early October. And that's your weekly wrap-up from the BC Legislature. For Vista News, I'm Emily Nubeski in Victoria.
1: And in sports, Memorial Cup Finals match is set between the Everett Silver Tips against the Kitchener Rangers tomorrow night at 4 o'clock. Everett's only loss during the Memorial Cup was against the Rangers with a final score of 6-2. And Prince George's Jared Young and New York Mets now had a 9-7 victory over the Miami Marlins yesterday. 30-year-old Young is now adding a .320 this season, going 8-25, 14 games. And the Stanley Cup Finals matchup just set as the Carolina Hurricanes host games 1-2 against the Las Vegas Golden Knights. Game 1 is set for Tuesday night at 5 o'clock. 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